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1: Hello, I'm Dr. Regina Benjamin, U.S. Surgeon General. 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Our country has one of the highest rates of preterm birth in the world. We have to do better. 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Let's work together for stronger, healthier babies.

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1: So, Justin, I was playing that video game Force Brigade, and it was pretty cool. I was running down this, like, digital path, and I met this digital frog. He was all like... Then I went playing in this virtual stream where this water, it looked almost real. It was this whole electronic forest world. So what did you do?
2: Well, my parents took me to the forest, the real forest, where I was running down this, well, it was an actual path. Then I saw this real-life frog. It was all like, ribbit, and I saw an owl too. Then I played in this amazing stream with water around my ankles, like wet water. Then me and my sister and my parents sat around a campfire and told cool stories all night long.
1: Oh, that's pretty cool, too.
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1: What I say, you already know, but you don't believe. You won't accept, you don't conceive. When you're inside your car, you feel safest of all. 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Are you? 2 tons of sheet metal in your hands. 2 tons don't run on autopilot. You have a mission. It's no collision. Hold the phone. Don't text. You're angling to be next. Oh, you've done it before. What's the harm? Just this once. There's no alarm. Got your hands on the wheel? No big deal. Brothers and sisters, you won't see it coming. You're off the road. Your life explodes. It's not worth it. 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You only think there's nothing to it. Put it down. 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Behind the wheel, there is no such thing as a small distraction. 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
1: Hello, I'm Dr. Regina Benjamin, U.S. Surgeon General. As a family doctor, I've seen the terrible impact premature birth can have. It can cause lifelong disabilities, and it is the leading cause of death in newborns. Our country has one of the highest rates of preterm birth in the world. We have to do better. If you're starting a family, please learn how to improve your chance of having a full-term birth. Let's work together for stronger, healthier babies.

We are sent here by history. The lighter gave fire and was present at the burning. The burning of the Republic burnt the names, burnt the records, burnt the archive, burnt the bills, burnt the mortgage, burnt the student loans, burnt the life insurance. An act of destruction became creation. There was nothing after. Death finally recognized as a part of life. The mountain's self-formulation, the shacks, the mouth, the teeth, burnt past impoverishment. The modalities of war, worship, and kinship relegated to the fire's periphery. The gods happy to turn the fields of war into their palaces of worship. Sacrificing for a return to a nostalgic moment where new hymns and new psalms were the order of our flame. We used to pray to ourselves, sacrificing our truth for theirs. Genes and spirits keeping us in tune with African time. The unlearning our quiet peace while the coal of the burn got cool from the meat caught between two worlds. You warned of how gods became irrelevant, impotent, when we possessed the power to pray our own devils back to hell. Back to the burning. We are sent here. We are sent here by history.

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This is your host, DJ Reply, on the mic. It is 10 p.m. on this Thursday evening, and that means you are listening to Mixed Reality. This is the only show, as far as I know, on WXU where every week we are playing live improvised DJs from the board in the lobby. We've got a new ex-DJ, AZ, which we're going to air out today for the next 2 hours. Got a special show for you guys. We are kicking off the Break Groove Society May Mester. Yes, so the Break Groove Society, if you haven't heard of us, is a DJ collective formed by Clarity Monk, who is in the room with me right now. Yes, sir. Got 9 members, and you know, we're just kind of building something special here in the Durham community, and I wanted to use my radio show as a kind of way to introduce you guys and the whole community to who we are. So today we've got 2 DJs starting things off for the whole month. We're going to be doing these guest shows. Today we have a Poetic Note, who you may have heard of before if you've been to any techno shows in Durham. I've definitely seen her. And Mark Wallerman going on. So we're going to split it up 1 hour each. Poetic Note on for the hour 1 from 10 to 11. And then Mark Wallerman on for hour 2 from 11 to midnight. It's going to be a fun show today. I will be in the background just chiming in at the top of the hour like I am right now. But Poetic Note and Mark Wallerman are taking the spotlight today. I hope you guys enjoy. Don't want to take up too much more of your time. Got a quick PSA for you guys, and then it's 2 hours of Mixed Reality. All right. WXDU is looking for new volunteers for summer DJ training. If you're interested in becoming a DJ or helping out at the station, then let us know. You can email training@wxdu.org for more information. The summer DJ training session is starting soon, so email us if you are interested. All right, I wanted to just kind of get things going. Again, we got Poetic Note on for the first hour. She did want me to shout out an event that she is hoping to run tomorrow. This is Fatal Frequencies at Ruby's at 9 p.m. Tomorrow. If you're into techno music, you might enjoy it. All right. That's enough of me talking. Let's get started. This is Mixed Reality, WXU Durham. This is DJ Reply. I'll see you in an hour.

Okay, you're listening to WXU Durham 88.7 FM. This is Mixed Reality. I'm a DJ Reply. We've got two guest DJs on this week. So for the last hour, you heard Poetic Note drop a techno, groovy techno, going into some kind of acid house directions towards the end there. I really, really liked the brand of techno that she played. I think my favorite style of techno is ones that have some, I don't know, percussive nuance, I would say. And she was playing a lot of that, just really groovy kind of rhythms going on there. And right now, you're listening to... I believe, yes, he is on now. Mark Wallerman just took over the decks. So we've got Mark Wallerman on for the next hour, going till midnight. It's a two DJ special on this week's episode of Mixed Reality. This is the first week of the Break Groove Maymester. We've got every week this month, or I think the first three weeks this month at least, we got a selection of special guest DJs showcasing the new and upcoming Break Groove Collective, Durham-based DJ collective that I am a proud member of. All right, I got a PSA for you, and then we got one more hour of Mixed Reality brought to you by Mark Wallerman. Okay, if you've ever adopted a new pet or need help with a stray or feral animal in Durham, the chances are high that you've talked to someone at Independent Animal Rescue. IAR is a wonderful nonprofit that takes care of thousands of cats and dogs throughout the Triangle each year through their foster and adoption, spay and neuter, and community-owned animal programs. They always need new foster caregivers, volunteers, and donations to help power their life-saving work, and there are so many rewarding and flexible ways to get involved. 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All right, you're listening to Mixed Reality. This is Mark Wallerman on. I'm your host, DJ Reply. Stay tuned till midnight.

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For the last 2 hours, we were playing techno from the likes of Mark Wallerman and Poetic Note, doing a 2 hour set, 1 hour a piece on Mixed Reality, of course. Really, really good stuff today. Mark bringing up the energy in the last hour, playing some harder stuff, but ending, I like how the way he ended it on a kind of upbeat, more dancey track. That one was Equilibrium by Ilja Djokovic. All right, I hope you guys enjoyed the show today. I definitely did myself. Next week, we've got more from the Break Groove Collective Maymester, so stay tuned for that. That is the next Thursday at 10 p.m., only on Mixed Reality. For now, I got one more PSA for you guys, and then I will be calling it. No playlist this week, but you can always find an archive online. Anyways, let's do this PSA. Are you looking to find a place to volunteer over the summer? The Triangle Nonprofit and Volunteer Leadership Center's Hands-on Triangle Portal hosts over 1,400 nonprofit organizations throughout the Triangle. These organizations post their volunteer opportunities in a variety of interest areas, including advocacy, health and human services, seniors, administration, clerical, marketing, and many more. You may peruse the portal for opportunities that interest you, register as a volunteer, and sign up for that opportunity. This is at handsontriangle.org. All right. This is DJ Reply signing out for this week of Mixed Reality. Next week, again, we got more. Next week, I think, will be a footwork special. Not 100% sure on that, but I think that is the plan. But stay tuned to our Instagram. We'll have more info on that, and I hope to see you guys there. This is DJ Reply signing out. See you guys next week.

That's a unique wind. 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

0: Hey, what's up? Holla at your boy. XOXOXO. You getting these texts? 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Where are you? What are you doing? OMG, you are making me mad. You better text me back. 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
1: Hey, what's up? Holla at ya, boy. XOXOXO. You getting these texts? 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I'm waiting outside your house.
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1: Hello, car of teenagers. If you don't mind, I'm only going to broadcast this out of the speaker on the passenger side so we can talk without the driver listening in. Okay, now that we're alone, we can talk about your friend's driving. It's okay, he can't hear us. Now, I'd never say this to his face, but he might be the worst driver in the history of the world. You should say something, something witty. Make a joke about the airbag or something. Hearses are funny, too. You could make a joke about hearses. I better say something to the driver real quick so he doesn't get suspicious that we're talking about him. Still talking to the passenger. Not about you at all. Just going to be one more minute. He is totally going to get you killed.
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She was already different from everyone. She believed to be spirits.

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0: we're slime. Yeah, slime. Yeah.
1: We're slime. Is that what we're saying?
0: We're slime. Yeah.
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0: Durham. You're listening to WXU Durham. Yeah.
1: Wait, that's okay.
2: We're slime, and you're listening to
0: WXU Durham. Yeah. Okay. Yeah,
2: on three, Rowan, you count.
0: Okay. Okay.
1: Oh, okay.
0: Okay. Three. Two, one. Okay,
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4: Yeah.
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0: it for money till the end of the week, will you?
1: What'd you do with the last lot?
0: Well, I'll spend it, huh?
1: We'll give it back by Friday anyway.
0: Oh, that's nice.
1: What'd you do with your money?
0: Well, I'll give back 10 bucks.

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Number six.

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0: Look to the left, right, up, down, take every cheat code. 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
0: Made a mistake and embrace two snakes on the way. 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

rock. 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

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Love will gavel out the fakers. Many shadier than Slim, shadier than shadows in the barrel. Bunch of crabs snapping at your ankles, pretty circumstantial. Am I serving or just stepping on? Leading or just stepping on? Eternal legacy versus the dead and wrong. Head is gone if I'm just moving off the past. 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Instead, I marvel at the healing and who's here. Blood of Logan in my tears as I'm clawing up the tears. Woo! 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Yeah.

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1: Hi, I'm Dr. Regina Benjamin, U.S. Surgeon General. As a family doctor, I've seen the terrible impact of a premature birth. Losing a baby is one of the hardest things a family can go through. As Surgeon General, I see the toll that premature births have on our nation. It can cause lifelong disabilities. It is the leading cause of death in newborns. And our country has one of the highest rates of preterm birth in the world. We must do better. Hospitals need to ensure that babies are delivered early, only when medically necessary. We need research to find the causes of premature birth and research to find new ways to prevent it. Couples need to learn the risk of premature birth and what they can do to have a full-term baby, such as getting a preconception checkup. Remember, 40 weeks is a full-term pregnancy, and every week of pregnancy counts. Let's work together for stronger, healthier babies.

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were just listening to experimental musician Alan Bishop. That was his, well, he's going under Alvarez B. And that was his song Rock and Roll off of the album Malarial Dream. Before that, we had another band of his. The first experimental song you heard by Sun City Girls, that was called Ben's Radio. The 56th annual Bimby Cultural Arts Festival will take place Saturday, May 16th, 2026. Yep, coming up soon, from 1 to 7 p.m. at the Rock Quarry Park. That's at 701 Stadium Drive, Durham, in North Durham. This free family-friendly festival is a celebration of African and African-American history, culture, arts, and traditions. The event includes live music, a family fun zone, arts and crafts, and more. If you want more information, go to dprplaymore.org. That should be a fun event. I hope I can attend. So see if you can guess what the next three songs I'm going to play have in common. I have a themed set list again today. My name is Nora, DJ Nora, and this set list I have sort of curated for you guys has a little bit of tinge of graduation and Mother's Day, as well as another aspect to it. So maybe for fun, you can figure out what that is. The time is 8:07, and you are listening to WXDU Durham.

You are just listening to the song Deep Clay by Pile, a Boston-based band. They're in the, you know, underground post-hardcore scene. And I really probably have this whole set list that's kind of more of my favorite genre or thing that I'm going to play today. But so if you were wondering about the previous three songs, they were all covers. So the song by Emmylou Harris, If I Needed You, that's a Townes Van Zandt cover. Before that, you heard a reggae song by The Meditations put out by the Easy Star All-Stars on their Radio Dread album. And then, you know, that was Radiohead's No Surprises. The whole album is quite good. And then before that, you heard the Chromatics' Into the Black, a Neil Young cover. So up next, we're going to play a song from an album that I've been playing a lot lately here on the station, on my show. It's a bunch of world music, all in different languages, or different voices from different countries. And, you know, I love that. And this particular song is from Mozambique. And I'm playing it because I have a good friend who's about to live in Mozambique for a small time. So this goes out to her. And after that, we'll see what we have next. 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

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It's one of three songs I will be playing today for the partial Mother's Day theme we got going on. So, you know, Mother's Day is this weekend, and as well as Duke graduation. So if you're out there, be safe. The roads are going to be busy. The restaurants in Durham are going to be busy. It's a crazy, renowned weekend in Durham. So before that Kanye song, we had Lucky Low, a Danish singer, with her song Heart Rhythm Synchronize. And then prior to that, we had Glenn Campbell covering Green Day, Good Riddance. That's the graduation song we have on this set list today. That was off of his album Meet Glenn Campbell. And I don't think that's a great title, because if I was going to meet the music of Glenn Campbell, I'm thinking of his famous songs like Rhinestone Cowboy or Wichita Lineman. But that whole album is covers. And yeah, so if you want to check it out, there you go. What do we have coming up? Oh, if you are inspired and you have thought it would be fun to do what I'm doing, to be a DJ here at WXDU, it is one of the only educational and college radio stations in the area that also lets community members join. And that's what I am. I'm a community member. I don't go to the college. And it just so happens that WXDU is looking for new volunteers. So if you're interested in becoming a DJ or helping out at the station, then let us know. All you have to do is email training@wxdu.org. And the summer DJ training session is starting soon. There'll be plenty of spots to fill, as a lot of students and people will be doing other things this summer. So let me just see what we might have up next for your listening pleasure. I have another mother song, and I want to just give this a little explanation because I just discovered this guy. His name is Dave Bixby. He's an American singer-songwriter, and this is his most famous album that came out in 1969 that I'm about to play from. And the song is called Mother, for Mother's Day. But he's from Michigan, and he had a very interesting life. So he lived a very hippie lifestyle, and he was in a void, addicted, and just in a very low place of his life, doing lots of drugs. And he came out of this sort of daily LSD usage. And then he became religious after that, but unfortunately he joined a cult. And then, I don't know how long he was in that cult. But if you go to Wikipedia or Spotify or his website, you can read a little more about his story. It's very interesting, but the cult was called The Group. And, he was kind of a key player in that cult, as in he went to different states around the country and started new pockets of the group that people followed. But check out this next song by Dave Bixby. It's very good lyrically.

You are listening to She's a Fighter by the Mommy Heads. Yes, because mom is in the name and it's Mother's Day coming up. This might be the last show set for me this summer, or, you know, going into the summer, because I am having a child sometime in the near future, upcoming weeks. So I'll take a little break and hopefully be back in the fall. My name is DJ Nora, and please, if you're in Durham, enjoy the Mother's Day weekend as well as graduation. And I just want to tell you the last song we have coming up next on this set is called Aaliyah's Abandoned by the jazz group Mammal Hands. And before that Mommy Head song, we heard Bill Orcutt, and that instrumental piece was called Unexpectedly Heavy. Prior to that, we listened to the West Coast band Surfer Blood, that surf rock band. Instant Doppelgangers was the name of the song off of their album Snowdonia. And actually, fun fact, I saw them live in Charlotte. I want to say it was 2010 at this little dive bar called Snug Harbor. It's a pirate themed dive, and they played their album, their debut album, Astro Coast. That's a great album if you can take a listen. But funny thing enough, that was the last time I can remember ever being in Charlotte, 2010, except for the airport. I think I'm just not a fan of new cities, like flashy buildings and all the traffic. And I like places with character, with history, a little bit of grit, a little bit of grunge, diversity. I mean, Charlotte's very diverse, but, you know, yeah, I just don't have a reason to go there. I remember going to the art museum that day and then at night going to see Surfer Blood. But anyways, I'm going to take off now. It is 9:01. 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
1: I shoved the envelope under my sweater and sneaked through the kitchen. Mom was on the phone in the front room. I didn't want to have to explain anything. I just wanted to be by myself. Clutching the envelope tightly, I stepped onto the ladder at the bottom of the treehouse. Something caught my eye above me, and I looked up. Light! It looked as if there were a firework display going on inside the treehouse. Crackling and snapping and whizzing sounds spun around above my head. Light shot out in sparks, dancing to the popping of noise. My first thought was to scream fire and run to the house to get Mom. My legs trembled as I inched upward, creeping up the rungs as quietly as I could. My heart banged so hard that it felt as if someone were hitting my chest. A couple more steps, and then I leaned forward, craning my neck to look inside. And then I looked up and saw... To find out what happens next, read Philippa Fisher's Fairy Godsister by Liz Kessler. 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I'm going to...

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Welcome to the Pinhook Podcast episode, or what's it called, time. We're going to get back into it in just a little bit, but right now we're just going to play queer music from North Carolina. Pretty broad definition, but I'm excited to stop speaking about myself in the third person and to play some of these awesome bands. So I think there is, I think we have the middle to the end of Cherry Van by the Dirty Little Heaters.

Try to say to grab her chin and kiss her. 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Don't put me back in the ground. It's a kind of worship.

softly, rising up in me through gripping, bow my head and pray. 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

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Some would say inconvenience, I call it relief. 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

0: What's up? You're listening to WXDU Durham. This is the Pinhook Podcast. We're excited to be here, and I was going to try to record this whole intro thing that I'm just like, you're here, you're my friend. I'm just really bad at this. So I'm going to try it one more time. Okay, you guys. You're listening to WXDU. This is the Pinhook Podcast, where we are trying to lift up people that are doing really cool stuff out in Durham, North Carolina, and touring through Durham, North Carolina. You have artists, you have drag, you have musicians, you have so many people doing things around here. Don't ever let people tell you that Durham is a sleepy town. Today we're here with Vera. Say your last name.
1: Balbona.
0: Balbona. I think for so long I left off the N. I was like, Balboa.
1: Not
0: and
1: mistake.
0: Really?
1: Yeah.
0: Ugh.
1: This is the boxer, Rocky.
0: That's it.
1: Yeah.
0: Ugh. I'm so annoyed. How am I like that? I'm different. I'm queer. what's up? Welcome. Vera is so cool and does so much that I know about now, but I'm excited to learn about more from before. But does books at Ruby's, live music, and works for an awesome ticket company called Venue Pilot. And we're going to get into that. Okay.
1: Okay. I'm ready. I hope y'all are.
0: So ready. Well, I wanted to, if people who don't know you yet are going to be so excited when they do. But I wanted to just be like, how did you get here? I'm always curious.
1: Yeah. Yeah. Great.
0: To Durham, North Carolina.
1: Yeah. Well, I moved here a little over 4 years ago from Austin, Texas, where I lived for almost 8 years. And I was in the throes of the pandemic and was on a trip in Asheville and met somebody who lived in Durham, and we hit it off. And long story short, I moved out here to follow that relationship, and that lasted like 2 months. and then I was just out here all by myself. But I, from the very first time I visited, I loved Durham. It just felt like what I always wanted Austin to be. And I just felt so, it just felt right. It just felt like the place I was supposed to be. And that was a tough first year and a half or so, just being all by myself, but the city just really held me in a way that I'll never forget.
0: Aww.
1: And yeah, I love this community of people. A lot of them I still hang with, especially at Ruby's. I was going to Ruby's a lot in that first like era, and I just, it was a place I felt at home in, you know, this vulnerable time. So yeah, really grateful for Durham and for Ruby's and all the people I've met along the way.
0: That's so sweet. Literally, you like passed through and it Durham was like, here.
1: Yeah, it here. Just grabbed me.
0: That's awesome. Okay, my other question that I really want to ask you that I've been wanting to know is, and I think you told me at one point, but what drew you to music and live music? And not even Durham necessarily.
1: Yeah,
0: like,
1: just
0: let's
1: like
0: go
1: forever.
0: Back.
1: Gosh, well, I mean, even before I was going to concerts, I was like asking for concert DVDs like for Christmas, you know? There's just something about
0: concert
1: the live experience.
0: DVDs.
1: Yeah, you know, like Led Zeppelin, you know, live or whatever, like Jimi Hendrix live at.
0: But you weren't born in this. Let's just be real. You can't see anybody here. It's a concert DVDs. Okay, those were 90s, early 2000s.
1: Yeah.
0: Okay.
1: Yeah. Pearl Jam, you know, you name it. I just, there's something about never really knowing what was going to happen, I think, that is just really stupendous, especially when you're just like trapped in Phoenix suburbs where you can't even go outside in the summer because it's so hot.
0: Oh, man.
1: You know, as a kid. And yeah, I mean, as soon as I had a driver's license, I was going to shows at this, I guess it was a DIY space in Phoenix called the Trunk Space. It was all ages venue that is still going today, not in that same location, but it was basically a coffee shop during the day. And you could probably fit like 60 people in there. And it was like the only all ages venue that I could go to at the time. And so we would just live there. And I saw people like Kimya Dawson, the band that's now known as AJJ, Treasure Mammal, Playboy Man Baby, like all these bands that to me are really special, like all just hung out there. So I think that is really what hooked me. And so I'm so grateful that Pinhook does all ages shows because I mean, you're probably doing the same thing, you know, for kids in the Triangle.
0: But, oh,
1: yeah.
0: I hope we are.
1: Getting them hooked.
0: We need those spaces. pin hooked.
1: Getting them pin hooked, exactly.
0: Jeez.
1: So, and then in college, I booked shows and helped put on shows, mostly like at people's houses and stuff like that. We had like a little club at Arizona State University. So we had like a little bit of funding and a little bit of support from the school, and we do stuff on campus, off campus, mostly local stuff. But we did get Thomas Pridgen's band once. Thomas Pridgen was one of the drummers in the Mars Volta. And he had like this side project, and he played a house show for us. So
0: that is some nerdy stuff. It's like, yeah. You're like, and then we got the drummer who did the thing for the one, you know, it's like,
1: yeah,
0: you're like,
1: totally.
0: That person is cool, but you're like so into it, so deep.
1: Well, that's what's so sick about the DIY stuff, because, I don't know, it's special because you're doing it with your friends in a way, and you're doing it for your friends. Certainly was not about making money. Still isn't. But it's more about just like, yeah, making fun happen for people you love. You know, what's better than that?
0: That's so cool. That's, yeah, Lillian was, do you know Lillian?
1: Who, I don't.
0: Lillian's awesome. Is the graduating senior that was, I think, music programmer at WXDU.
1: Okay.
0: And ran the Duke Coffee House, or like did some booking
1: cool.
0: for them. And it was just like really involved in the music mm-hmm. scene. And sort of, in my eyes, sort of revived, like, or on the coattails of people who were reviving that space and this mm-hmm. space and connections to, like, venues in Durham. Anyway, they were just here and just talking about, like, yeah, like, then we got there's kind of the same vibe, but
1: yeah.
0: in, like, a, like, present tense.
1: Yeah, it's very cool.
0: So very cool. Were you ever in bands?
1: Yeah, so, I mean, in high school, I played in this band that was, we were like trying to be a ska band. We never played any shows, but that was like the first one I played guitar. And then
0: you can be in a band and not play shows. Isn't that cool?
1: I mean, you totally can. And then like in college,
0: that's like queerness.
1: Totally. It's writing your own rules. I was in like this garage rock band for a while, and then I started a noise band called Black Dolphin. And I mean, we never played anything other than house shows, but it was just so fun. And I've played music ever since, but I haven't had a lot of my own projects. I think I'm a better facilitator than an artist. I'm challenging that lately.
0: I'm challenging that too.
1: I'm trying to do more, but that's been like the narrative I've had in my head.
0: I think this is interesting because I feel like there's so much room to do so many things. And
1: yeah.
0: I think one reason, because it's like so hard to be an artist, like there's all these other avenues that artists go into.
1: Mm-hmm.
0: Some do construction. Mm-hmm. You know, some start record labels,
1: mm-hmm.
0: Some work at venues, like, or like, yeah. there's lots of different, you have to do something else if you're like, I don't know, if you want to make money or survive or
1: mm-hmm.
0: whatever. And there's the ADD artist, right? That's like, they're going to do everything else anyway.
1: Mm-hmm.
0: But I do think that like, it is hard to validate oneself as an artist when one also works in curating art.
1: Yeah.
0: Because it's so important to hold that space. And then it's like, oh, well, this is more important. And then you're like, wait a minute, but what didn't... Remember when I wrote music, you know?
1: Mm-hmm.
0: I have the same kind of thing. I'm
1: mm-hmm.
0: like, I love what I'm doing so much. And then I'm like, oh, yeah, I did used to love to tour. It's just uh-huh. a hard thing to reconcile, you know?
1: Yeah, I mean, we only have so much time and energy, you
0: yeah.
1: know? Love is infinite, but like resources are not. And time and energy are both resources. And... yeah, we got to protect it just to keep going, you know?
0: Yeah. Are you like trying to play more?
1: Yeah, I'm taking piano lessons.
0: That's awesome.
1: And learning a new instrument, which is so fun. Highly, highly encourage people to do that. I'm taking it with Justin Ellis, who is in a ton of bands, Slow Teeth and Crazy Chester, One After 919. He has a solo project called Ravery. Check him out. He's amazing. Great, great teacher. But we've been having a lot of fun tinkering with piano, and I would like to do more with that. And yeah, guitar though has been always my kind of like, you know, my go-to, where I always feel at home, even when I feel like I'm shitty at it.
0: Oh, yep, bleep.
1: No worries. Cut it.
0: well, let's. What was I? Oh, yeah. Okay. So you're starting piano, a new instrument. Also, did you know this when you were coming up that you could just ask your musician friends to teach you stuff? And then you could be like, I'll give you $50 or I'll give you dinner for
1: barter,
0: 3 nights.
1: Barter.
0: Oh, my God.
1: Yeah. No, that's genius.
0: It's so fun.
1: Yeah.
0: I just forget. Everyone's like, oh, they're not going to want to do that. It's like, your friends want to teach you. One, they want, they probably need your help fiscally and or foodly. And then I was like, comedically.
1: Nutritionally.
0: Thank you. Yeah. Nutritionally. And two, they want to hang. I don't know. It's just such an undervalued, unless you're like a freaking rock star, you know? It's like really, people are like, I'm going to support my friend. It's like, go enjoy the music. Like, that's for you too. Like, you're not just supporting your friend. Like, you're having a good time. Like, it's not a selfless act to go to a show.
1: Yeah.
0: You know? Ugh. Anyway,
1: speak to it.
0: Okay, so you moved here, and I think it's really, this is like the point of this sort of podcast radio thing, is like to just get queer voices on air and tell queer stories in this supremely, I mean, it's so annoying to keep saying it, it's not new that it's like white cis hetero male dominated or like industry, which all industry is, but also like world, you know, like in terms of, especially in terms of like things that don't make a lot of money being promoted. It's like you have to have your own sort of income source or someone does, right?
1: Totally. I mean, and I would say that our industry is more so that way than a lot of other industries. Just recently, and we'll talk about Venue Pilot later, but our CEO, the guy who founded the company, he's a music person.
0: Venue Pilot, yeah.
1: Mm-hmm. Okay. Yeah, yeah. A professional cellist, also started this ticketing company. But he went to this like business conference last month just to kind of learn more about business stuff.
0: <That's> really,
1: because he's a musician, not, you know, born a business person. Anyways, and he was saying that he couldn't believe how much more diverse this like Fortune 500 oriented conference was than like all the music conferences that we go to. And it says a lot about, you know, what access looks like in our industry, what resources look like in our industry. And it's a huge generational structural problem that will take, you know, forever to like make better, but it doesn't mean it's not worth, you know, fighting for and trying to make it better.
0: Yeah, well, this is also what you and I were a little bit talking about. We're like, so Vera books Rubies on 5 points, which we should get to stat. and I book Pinhook on Main Street, so we're really close to each other. We're both small venues. Rubies is
1: 100 cap.
0: Okay.
1: And capacity.
0: Yeah. No, we're in it. We're in the zone. Pinhook is 225. We're like different spaces. We have different goals and dreams, but also some of the same ones. And so we like collaborate. It's really fun and awesome. And I was going to ask about, we were talking about small venues sort of getting on a call or something around, and small being, what do you think small venue is?
1: I mean, it is so relative. I've been at conferences where they've had like a panel for small venues, and like the smallest person on there was like the Ryman, and everyone else were like arenas and amphitheaters. So it's it's very relative. But I think in the context of this conversation, like anything less than 400-ish is probably what we're talking about.
0: Yeah, because we're talking about like connecting as people, right?
1: Being community spaces, not necessarily just like places where tours get routed.
0: Right.
1: You know.
0: Exactly. So that like, oh, that's a really good point.
1: Mm-hmm.
0: Community spaces, not just places that tours get routed. Write that down, future self.
1: It's so true. I mean, like, we need those places too. I mean, one thing that I'll probably say again on this conversation that I say all the time is that music is an ecosystem. And every part of that ecosystem is like precious and important, even if like the small venues are kind of like on the smaller end of the food chain, so to speak. So and we also need like the top of the food chain too, so to speak. But yeah, I think we need to highlight.
0: Do we? not
1: Live Nation.
0: Yeah.
1: But you know, the bigger venues, certainly we need places to route musicians because it's a pipeline. Yeah. You know.
0: Definitely.
1: Sorry to take us a little off topic.
0: No, that's, I'm here for your, this is your podcast.
1: Oh my gosh.
0: We are talking about you, although I am going to talk.
1: Well, small venues.
0: Yeah. We were just talking about community spaces, small venues, mm-hmm. what makes them different, and why we need outside resources.
1: Mm-hmm.
0: And I am curious, we should just have you back on. This is going to be forever. But I am curious, do small venues ever make money, do you think? Or do you think, why do you think that kind of disparity is? Why do we need rich white men with straight hetero white men to give us money?
1: I mean, it's a great question, and
0: fix the world.
1: I'm sure there's differing perspectives on this, but I think it's most common that they don't make money, and most of the time, if they just break even, then that is cool. And that's why a lot of places, have restaurants tied to their venues, or they're open as bars, outside of shows, because you just need to float, the economics that come with live music that just increasingly get harder and harder. I think if you really broke down the Excel sheet, showing people what revenue and expenses are for these shows, they'd be amazed, because it's not like there's this bar here that's just printing money. I mean, even just to operate as a bar without a music venue, there's so many regulations and expenses. I mean, having a public space that sells alcohol is one of the most regulated businesses you could have in America.
0: I know. I'm like, let's sell green juice, I would love it. But then it's just not the model. So I want to break the model, but I'm like, really?
1: Yeah.
0: It's people aren't used to it. It'd have to be because people are like, I'm going to buy three drinks and have fun, or two drinks and have fun.
1: Mm-hmm.
0: No one's like, I'm going to buy three green juices and have a blast.
1: Yeah. And the declining alcohol consumption, especially for younger people, is a huge talking point in the industry right now. Because for a long time, you could joke that we're not really in the music business. We're in the beer and liquor business.
0: Yeah.
1: The concerts are just what bring our customers.
0: Oh, so annoying.
1: In. But that was the narrative.
0: Yeah.
1: I
0: mean, I think about that too. Quite often. Yeah.
1: But it's hard, because then if you only had NA drinks or whatever, you wouldn't be able to make things line up too. So
0: that's I know. And that's a thing. When people, I think that the thing that I'm trying to get at, and then I want to go to Ruby's and just your time there and what Ruby's is like and how much you love it, because it is freaking awesome. But is that I feel the confusion from people when people are why is Pinnock throwing having a Patreon, or why is it so unsustainable?
1: Mm-hmm.
0: And it's that's the point, is that it's based off alcohol consumption, which is ridiculous.
1: Mm-hmm.
0: A lot of people don't drink anymore, which is awesome. I'm sober. It's rad.
1: Mm-hmm.
0: But then also don't spend money at the bar, which
1: even
0: if the bar had something else that they wanted, it's still you're just not going to get a lot of those things. It's just true.
1: Yeah.
0: They see the venue on the 3 hours that it's packed, and then there's 21 other hours where you're scrubbing toilets.
1: Yeah.
0: And so they're it just is a confusing situation.
1: Yeah, totally. And I mean, there's so many different things that contribute to this situation. But another one is just touring expenses are increasing.
0: Right. Gas. People are not.
1: Yeah. Staff, we really try and pay our people well. I know you do too, Kim. That contributes to it. And I mean, I was talking to someone the other day, and they were just saying also right now, people just don't really feel like partying that much.
0: Makes a lot of sense.
1: I totally empathize with that. I totally do. Just the air pressure on the planet right now feels heavier.
0: Yo, seriously.
1: And so, going out and having fun is different now. I think fun is closer to relaxation for a lot of people, and decompression rather than letting off steam. And so, that's just also a shifting climate. There's a million other reasons.
0: This is what I want. Okay, next we'll just get together and talk about all of it and bring other people in.
1: I was gonna say this earlier and I forgot it, but just also ticket prices haven't really changed at all for small local shows. They've been $10 to $15 since before I was going to shows. I mean, they just have not like matched with they've not matched with inflation at all. And I'm curious if people would still come to our shows as much if we sold tickets for $15. But that's
0: Rubies,
1: another,
0: yeah,
1: that's another element of it too. I want every show to be accessible, and I don't want anyone to feel priced out or whatever. But yeah, that's another dynamic that makes the economics just increasingly less favorable over time.
0: Okay, so if you're listening and you have any ideas, like leave comments, let us know. Like, we'll definitely have your back and talk more about this and maybe have like a call in. I don't know how this stuff works. We're trying things out here.
1: Yeah.
0: But yeah.
1: I would love some ideas.
0: Me too. I think that's the thing also, to be like, we're out here, we're not complaining. We're just being like, this is what's up. How do we fix it? Like,
1: totally.
0: Maybe you know something.
1: Well, I think that's a lonely part of doing shows. Maybe you can relate to this, Kim, but you don't really ever know what your blind spots are. You know that they're there.
0: Oh, they are.
1: I mean, I'm up all night thinking about my blind spots. And I would love to figure out ways to like crowdsource insight to help people, form and inform like what our community space looks like and what doing shows at Rubies looks like. We're in a tough position of trying to facilitate and cultivate art and artists while also, like, I hate to say it, running a business. I mean, or at least helping the business stay afloat. So there's a big tension there. Those two priorities are often, if not at odds, like, in competition.
0: Very much so, because capitalism is all about competition.
1: Totally.
0: I completely agree with you.
1: Yeah. I don't love that is the economic model that we all live in, but that's the one that all of our landlords are subscribing to, all of our alcohol distributors. I mean, every talent agent that is booking shows.
0: That is a thing that I really want to talk about sometime.
1: Okay.
0: I do want to get to, we have time, but I just want to make sure we get to like what you do in the world, but can we just put that on deck? Like, how, like, as individuals who are parts of communities, how do we work with people who are also part of capitalism, but like, and which people do we work with to actually save small venue spaces from like exploiting, from being exploited and from needing to like participate even more in the capitalist model of like higher ticket prices or higher drink prices or whatever, like extraction. Okay, on deck. Anyway, okay, so you do booking for music at Rubies. How did you get there? What happened?
1: So like I said, I've been going to Rubies ever since it opened. Basically, I moved here like a month before Rubies opened, in the fall of 2021. So I've known a lot of the staff for a long time, and it didn't take long for me to meet Rob, who's the owner. He's also from Texas, and we got to talking because I was wearing cowboy boots one day.
0: Easy in.
1: And then, of course, we started talking about all things Austin, where he lives. And we just were friends, over the course of those years. He used to sell breakfast tacos in the mornings, and so I'd grab those and chit-chat with him, once or twice a week. And so, I don't know, we were both kind of top of mind. But before Rubies, I was at this company called Prism FM, and it's basically a concert booking software. It's what bookers use to manage their calendar. They run their offers to artists and agents through it, and then they calculate payments to artists through it. It's kind of like accounting software, but like super niche, just for music. So I was there for 7 years.
0: Whoa.
1: Yeah. And that's where I got a lot of my like macro music industry exposure that got me, to get to know a lot of businesses and music people really up close and personal. And anyways, I had just been there for a long time and was kind of fed up in many ways with like some of these capitalist kind of expectations and, models. We were a venture-backed company and everything had to be like grow, grow, grow. And so I was just getting more and more allergic to that. So I just kind of quit all of a sudden one day, and I was telling Rob about this over breakfast tacos, and they were kind of making some changes with booking, and then it all lined up very naturally. Sometimes things just work out. So I feel really lucky that the timing worked out like that. But that's how that started. Yeah. And originally it was actually under In Morgan Presents, which is a local independent promoter. So they do shows in a bunch of different rooms all around the Triangle. And but I was solely responsible for booking Ruby's. I was also booking local support for their other shows. So if like Florence and the Machine, I don't know why that was the first name that popped in my head, but was playing Motorco, let's say, and she didn't have like touring support with her, I would figure out like which local to pair her with, which was tedious work, but it also was really fulfilling to, you know, pair people up. It was almost like DJing in a way.
0: Just like kind of DJing lining, people. Yes.
1: DJing people. But long story short, after doing that for like this summer, it was like, you know what? I feel like a Ruby's employee. Like that's where my heart is. I love this space. I just want to focus on what's going on here rather than also doing all these other things for Ann Morgan. So then in December, I shifted to just being full-time like in-house for Ruby's instead of also doing Ann Morgan. So I've seen it from a couple of different perspectives.
0: Yeah, that's one reason I really love talking about this stuff with you too, just because it's like when you're like venture capital, it's like, oh, what's that? And then I like dug deep into the, you know, like New York Times read one article in my brain. And I was like, oh yeah, venture capitalism, cool. Yeah, so it's like a lot of a perspective of like also the like the software perspective. Uh-huh. Like Venue Pilot is awesome.
1: It is.
0: Okay. That's it. But Pinnock is now using Venue Pilot and we're almost fully transitioned over, which is rad. And it is an incredible ticketing platform that allows, I'll do the pitch. That allows I've had so much fun on it. I mean, literally, it's like got so many more features than other ticketing platforms, the calendar, blah blah blah. If you want to know about it, check them out. But it's like really small venue friendly, I feel like, and just like offer sheets too if you want. Like there's ways to do things that you generally have to pay for otherwise, and it's a free service. They just have a ticketing fee, which is not a wild ticketing fee.
1: Yeah,
0: I mean it's a pretty low one actually.
1: Really it's just 75 cents flat per online ticket, and if you sold any tickets like at the door, those don't have a Venue Pilot fee. And all the other stuff like the calendars and you know, offers and settlements and stuff, those are totally free. You don't have to ticket at all. So it's a very like no strings attached sort of situation.
0: God, queers love that.
1: Yeah, exactly. It's a situationship in software form. And to like contrast it with like what is more common, I mean, I'm sure everyone listening to this has like, you know, been frustrated over paying like $10 or $12 of ticket fees on like a $30
0: wild
1: ticket.
0: Yeah.
1: You know, that's totally the norm now, which has really been driven by Live Nation. I'll spare the history lesson on like how that we got to this point, but it's really been motivated by Live Nation. But all these other ticketing companies like Eventbrite, Etix, Dice, you know, they're playing this similar game where they're trying to get as much out of clients and consumers as possible. And so these ticket fees just keep going up. And they're not like providing any extra value. You know, it's the same technology that they've been using for years and years. So rather than make venues have to make the decision of whether they pay the ticket fees and keep prices low for customers or whether they pass it off to the customer, like we don't even play that game because we just say like, hey, it's just 75 cents. So it gives venues way more control and upside of their tickets. It lowers fees for customers. So it just makes it, just more altruistic. I call it altruistic ticketing in a lot of ways. And the last thing I'll say is we haven't accepted any venture capital money. So, and I guess I should explain briefly what that is, but most companies, even like, I see you're drinking like a fancy kombucha.
0: I am not.
1: Sorry to out you. But like, it's not just software, but like most companies, especially when they're getting started, accept money from investors because they don't make money at first. And with the hope that that'll become much more valuable and then they can sell that company to someone else who will try to cut costs and, you know, make it even more profitable. So there's just like this leapfrogging that happens of like companies being passed along through all these venture capital and private equity firms. And so what that means in the world of software and ticketing is like when you have these companies, they just want to get as much market share as possible, just be like the most popular platform, and then someone can buy them. And then that's where the fees like just go up and up and up. And they're looking for just year over year, like doubling revenue, tripling revenue. Like that's all they're after is growth, growth, growth. And so that's where we get like, I don't know if y'all have heard the term, like the inshittification, the
0: Lord.
1: The degradation of the internet. That is a term that is from this journalist. But basically it's like technology gets worse over time because they're not motivated to make a good product. They're motivated to cut costs and extract as much value from each customer as possible. So
0: you're listening to Marketplace.
1: Oh my gosh. Planet no, Money.
0: This is incredible. It was an incredibly like put definition of like, and like, explanation of why also sort of what we were talking about, like local, small, like, all of that is, and community space, like, and venue, like, all of that is in one bucket.
1: Yeah.
0: It's like, we are not accepting venture capital, or, like, just that model is, like, the like, grossest mm-hmm. of, like, the gross system that already exists. It's, mm-hmm. like, the scum. It's, like,
1: yeah.
0: just the paper trail, not the, like, space, mm-hmm. you know?
1: That's a really great way to put it, Kim. So I feel like Venue Pilot is an antidote to this like assumption, this like assumed structure or arrangement, which feels really good. You know, ticketing isn't like the sexiest thing to be.
0: I think it's pretty hot. I think I'd swipe right on Venue Pilot.
1: Okay.
0: Like,
1: okay, her.
0: Like at least for, I did, you know,
1: yeah,
0: and
1: yeah.
0: I was like, and now we're in a situationship.
1: Yeah, exactly. But it does really help people, and it keeps, yeah, like I said, it keeps prices low, keeps venues more in control, so you're not like exporting revenue to like, you know, Silicon Valley or whatever.
0: Yeah. I didn't mean for this also to be such an infomercial, but I will say also that I've had a lot of questions. Like I've been like, oh, okay, because one, I'm 44 and using a new software. Mm-hmm. But I've been like, hey, Ryan, here's a question. And then Ryan's like, hey, you want to hop on a screen share? What's up? It's Ryan. And I'm like, oh, I love Ryan.
1: Yeah, Ryan's cool.
0: Ryan's so cool. And he's like, yeah, cool. What's up? Like, did it. And every time it's like generally Ryan.
1: Okay.
0: And it's not an AI chatbot.
1: Yeah,
0: and it's like,
1: we don't have any of those. And everyone who works at the company is like in music. Like Ryan, not only is in music, but also works for the production team that puts on Sundance. And some other film festivals.
0: Shout out to Ryan.
1: Shout out to Ryan. He's doing the good work.
0: It really is. That's so cool.
1: Yeah.
0: Like, that's such a cool part. If, like, we can talk about all the people that are working at a place and be like, this person does this and this
1: yeah.
0: person does this, because, you know, they're actual people.
1: Yeah.
0: And, like, yeah, like, we could talk about our staffs at, like, Ruby's or at Penhack and be
1: oh,
0: like,
1: totally.
0: They do this and they do this. It's not just, like, they're like, oh, yeah, they needed a job, you know?
1: Yeah.
0: It's, like, generally, like, mm-hmm. a love of the game, mm-hmm. you know?
1: Yeah, it's human-centered.
0: Yeah.
1: Which is so nice.
0: Also, this kombucha says a family culture, okay? So I think we're good.
1: Okay.
0: Just so
1: let's trust advertising.
0: Family, you know?
1: Yeah.
0: Okay, I also wanted to... Okay, so Ruby's. Listen, we have to leave at 11:30, so I'm just gonna...
1: Oh,
0: we're not gonna... We have like 19 minutes, so I'm not gonna play the songs that you brought in.
1: Oh.
0: But I might play the outro, if that's cool.
1: Okay.
0: You can tell, okay, great.
1: Cool.
0: There's just so much to talk about.
1: I know.
0: So, Ruby's, what kind of music... Like, what does it take to book at Ruby's? What are you...
1: Totally. I mean, I try to do a little bit of everything, but I think where my heart really is and what resonates with me, and so obviously that's where I'm going to lean in on bookings and stuff like that, is anything, first of all, loud and fast and creative. Like, I just mean like different. But if it's queer, BIPOC, like fronted or centered, then obviously that to me is like really compelling. And I feel like also really representative of like our local community. I try really hard not to have any bills that only have white cis men. It's not that they don't make great music or aren't great people, but it's just not reflective of who comes to our Ruby's, you know, or who comes to shows in Durham. And I just think it's more interesting to have a bill that has different types of people on it. So yeah, lots of punk, shoegaze, some metal. We do a little bit of hip hop. I want to do more. So if you're a hip hop person, please hit me up. And a little bit of emo stuff too. So definitely like in that rock kind of shade of things more than anything. But I'm always looking to expand. And we also have DJs on the weekends too. So if you're more of a dancer, we have a lot of, you know, fun party music being played by our rotation of DJs every week. So something, truly something for everyone, including if you don't like concerts, which I don't know why you'd be listening to this if you didn't, but every Tuesday we have Bring Your Own Vinyl Night, which is so fun.
0: That's fun.
1: You can just bring a bag of records and you can play an entire side, which is a fun puzzle to play. You know, it's like, oh, like I love this song, but this side has like more consistent, you know, bangers on it. That's just a really fun community event because you get to know people through music that matters to them, and you get to hear it on like our, we have a really nice sound system. So, it's a fun way to hear your records, like all big and loud and stuff.
0: Where is Ruby's for people who actually,
1: oh, gosh,
0: I keep
1: yeah.
0: forgetting that people don't know all this.
1: Yeah.
0: Stuff.
1: So it's on Main Street, at that Five Points intersection, across the street from Pizzeria Toro, or next to that new big high rise that's gone up recently. It's next to that one furniture store.
0: That's oh, God. Downtown. That's Durham's story forever.
1: Yeah. And you can look it up.
0: And it's upstairs, right?
1: It's upstairs. Yeah, we have a sister bar downstairs, Remy's. Sometimes we do vinyl DJs down there. But they have a late night kitchen, which I eat all the time. It's still so yummy. So yeah, come find us. It's really fun up there. And one thing I'll say, too, is there are a lot of queer spaces to hang out at in Durham. We're very grateful for that. But I think one thing that's unique about Ruby's is that it's kind of like all kinds of people, which to me is like super queer. That it's just like you're rubbing elbows against not only people that you might go to like a queer dance party with, but I mean, even like, you know, a Duke MBA student or like somebody that's like from out of town is just stumbling. I mean, it's like it's truly a place where like everyone comes together. But I always feel like safe and like held and that like I can totally be myself. Like it's just a home, you know, in a lot of ways. So yeah.
0: That's really beautiful. Aw, soundbite. I think that's a thing with when you were saying, I just want to throw this out there to you. Like, I feel like, in prioritizing shows mm-hmm. from queer and BIPOC people, fronted bands or like mixed genre bills, mm-hmm. or like, it doesn't actually, and Pinhook does this too, and it doesn't actually like negate what cis, straight, hetero, white men are doing. It's just like at all, you know, it's mm-hmm. just like, and we have this on our tagline too. It's like, if you're booking a show, then, you know, this is what we're looking for, like a more diverse bill than just like a monolith of mm-hmm. of music or people, you know, like try to shake it up some. It's fun.
1: Mm-hmm.
0: But I just because, I mean, this is obvious, but there are like institutionalized systems that keep cis straight het men, white men, in power and place, you know, like that's mm-hmm. and that's what this is doing. It's like giving a stage to people that aren't supported institutionally and
1: yeah.
0: historically haven't been.
1: Very right? well said.
0: Yeah, just like it's like, here's in case you need a why, and it's okay if you do or what, and if you want to push back on that, don't. I was gonna be like comment, and then I'm like, I don't want to hear it honestly mm-hmm. because that's not what this stage is for. Including
1: there's
0: this
1: other
0: podcast.
1: Places that, you know, don't have that same lens that they yeah. see the world through.
0: Yeah, so. We are not a black box. A black box mm-hmm. venue is a place that you were talking about earlier that is just like a place that bands route through. Like mm-hmm. bands, all bands, you know? Mm-hmm. It's just like, that's not Pinhook, that's not Ruby's. And so what we're going to do and what we've been doing and thinking about is getting together and doing some kind of really cool, like between Pinhook and Ruby's, like one, like system of growth, essentially, right? Like you're a smaller band are just starting or can pack out rubies, but like can't quite pack out the pinhook. And so that kind of shift, I think that's a cool thing to do that we're going to do. And then also this festival that we're trying to organize and get together called Tag Team Fest that I'm super pumped about. But do you want to tell us about it? Or do you want me
1: You're rolling.
0: Okay.
1: Yeah.
0: All right. Well, anyway, it's basically the idea is, it's in August. Hopefully that day doesn't move too, but we're like really interested in this idea of musicians doing things that they don't normally do with other musicians, you know, like coming together, playing songs they love, just doing some noise sets or something. Mm-hmm. But it's really about interaction between musicians that are, that have played before, but just to do something different and to give them a space to do that.
1: Yeah.
0: Isn't that fun?
1: It's going to be so fun.
0: Vera and I are going to do a back-to-back.
1: Yes.
0: DJ set.
1: Yeah. Vinyl only.
0: That's right.
1: Mm-hmm.
0: Okay. Cool. Well, I think that's, what else should we talk about? I mean, we have like probably 5 or so minutes. Like, oh, here's a question I wanted to ask you, and you can choose to answer or not, or how long you want to talk about it.
1: Yeah.
0: But you have transitioned in the past little while. And you did that knowing a bunch of people in the industry and working in the industry. And I'm just curious, like, for all queer BBs out there, like, what that was like. Or
1: It was wild. I mean, through that job I had at Prism, right? Like, I know hundreds of people, you know, across the country who book shows and run venues and stuff like that. And they knew me as one person. And it was very bizarre to be like, hey, like, I'm a new person now.
0: Yeah, what's up?
1: What's up? And I think I was really like held and loved by, you know, a number of people, but it's very different. Like, I do not feel as like people listen to me as much.
0: Wow.
1: I mean, mostly from, you know, older cis white men, frankly. I don't really feel like my word carries the same amount of weight. And I can feel like discomfort from a lot of them. And whether that's because of like some sort of internalized transphobia, or they just like don't want to say the wrong thing.
0: Air quotes if you didn't see them.
1: Sometimes I feel like it's a moral lampshade for a lot of people to cover up their just inherent discomfort with trans and queer people or people of color.
0: Preach.
1: Like, they just don't want to say the wrong thing. But it's like, what are you worried about saying? I mean, if you use a term that's not like current anymore, then that's okay. Like, maybe someone will correct you, but it's like, just take accountability for like not understanding, you know, the most contemporary way to say a thing and like move on.
0: Be a human.
1: Yeah. Make mistakes. Like, gosh, sometimes people are like so apologetic about like pronouns or something. And it's like, it's okay that you made a mistake, honey.
0: Yeah.
1: like just apologize and move on.
0: Yeah, or like don't put the labor, like I'm non-binary, don't put the labor on me to make you feel better about me existing in a system that you benefit from.
1: Yeah.
0: Boom.
1: Yeah. So anyway, yeah, so it's complicated. But again, there are like a lot of really sweet people that I feel grateful for kind of having embarked on this like professionally. But one thing that I'll say I'm really grateful for is I've kind of Trojan horsed myself to some extent, because, you know, I was a, you know, mask presenting by all accounts, you know, cis male. Weird to say that out loud.
0: Oh, yeah.
1: <That's strange. laughs> I need some soap. But that's how I was inhabiting the world. And I did garner, you know, some semblance of a reputation and clout, you know, in the industry. At least a lot of people knew who I was and knew that, you know, I speak and work from my heart. And so now that I've transitioned, like, I can use some of that momentum that I have, like, in the industry to do, I think, some good work to help people get better access to resources. I've been on the subcommittee for the National Independent Venues Association, or NIVAs. IDEA committee, which is it's like DEI, but we added an A for accessibility and then made it IDEA because that's fun. And so, yeah, we're trying to get resources from like the giant pool of, you know, NEVA to do mentor things like mentorship programs or have like resource guides that people can understand that accessibility isn't just like having an elevator or a ramp. It's all kinds of things. It's a really long list. And yeah, just highlighting voices that are, as Kim said, like are just structurally dampened, if not excluded completely. So yeah, that's kind of like a silver lining of it. Like I've been able to do, or I guess in some small way, like have a little bit of influence that maybe I wouldn't have had coming up. Cause a lot of those rooms, like I was the only queer person, like visible. Well, I wasn't all that visible, but you can't really see a lot of other queer people in those rooms. And by rooms, I mean like music industry on a broad scale. And I'm like, I've met like one or two trans people visibly, you know, in all the time that I've been doing this. So it's not a lot of us out there.
0: Which is why I think speaking to it is so important.
1: Yeah.
0: Like, I really appreciate you like just telling that story and your story, because it's like, it can happen. It happens. It is awkward. And it like, there's a lot.
1: Yeah, it is awkward.
0: Yeah. Or, and also beautiful. Like there's many things that you just said. But it's like every story being told is like someone else can hear that and hopefully feel that too. I can't imagine what it's like being a person of color, a queer person of color in spaces like that. That's like, it's just intense. Like it is just so cis looking and
1: and
0: white and very white. Mm-hmm. Not to like disappear people who are people of color that are there, but like largely it is very white. And
1: I am
0: white and it's ridiculous.
1: Yeah, it's so easy just to like kind of second guess like everything you say and do, because it feels like you like represent like, you know, a whole other group of people. And not that I have to explain like what the marginalized experience feels like, but it is just wild. And so if you're listening to this and have felt similar things, like it's totally valid and we see you. And there's more people than maybe you think who have gone through similar things, or who even just care that, you know, you're going through that.
0: I think that's such a beautiful note to end on. And also I just, I hope I like, why have a stage, I think, is a question that I grapple with a lot. Why have one? Why be on one? Are two questions, because I play music too. And like visibility, I do feel like is really important.
1: Totally.
0: And for people also like that are interested in other people's experiences.
1: Yeah.
0: Like you're, I know this about you, like you are really interested in like what the bands that play Rubies have to say and like who they are. You're just like, let's get them in here and get the people. You know, it's like, I just think it's important when there are stages to ask those questions to yourself. Like, why do you have a stage? What are you going to do with it? Why are you playing on stage? What are you going to say on it? You know?
1: Yeah.
0: And that's really beautiful that you told this story on this stage. And we're going to play out a couple of songs that you brought in. You want to say a couple of things about Funny Music and Still Asleep?
1: Yeah, Funny Music. Okay, this is a really fun tune from Jelly Haha. I had a ticket to go to her show on Tuesday, but I was not feeling very well, so I didn't go. And that sucks. You should go to shows even when you're not feeling well, unless you're contagious. I was just tired, basically.
0: Yeah, fair enough. I was like, no.
1: But it's giving like a little bit of Kate Bush. It's giving like some fun electro synth pop. It's a really cool record, and I bet it was a really fun show. So that was my first pick. Should I do the other one? Or?
0: Yeah, the other one is Still Asleep by Total Wife.
1: Okay, Still Asleep by Total Wife. I'm obsessed with Total Wife. They're playing Rubies on... what month is it? May 16th. It's a Saturday. That's a show brought to us by Ian Morrigan Presents. Thank you, Ian Morrigan. But there are just a weird shoegaze band, all kinds of messed up. Kind of reminds me of like later My Bloody Valentine, but like they take it kind of a couple steps further of deconstructing and kind of playing with your expectations. And the whole bill is great. We have Starling as well as our local support, 1,000 Birds.
0: Oh, Graham.
1: And I know. Graham's the best. If you haven't seen 1,000 Birds, I mean, they haven't even recorded music yet. It's a very new band. They're so, so sick. It's a great bill. So I hope to see every single one of you there.
0: Thank you so much for coming on this.
1: Yeah, this is so fun.
0: So incredible.
1: Thanks for listening.
0: Yeah. Again, Vera Babona at Ruby's, at Vinnie Pilot, all over the place in Durham. DJs, total baddie. And here we go with funny music.

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1: Oh! You are round MVP.
2: Yeah, man. Yo, Drew, I finally got round MVP. Round MVP.
3: No way. That was some ownage.
2: Finally earning round MVP takes determination. 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
1: What did they do? What did they do to my city? I pushed Michael Yu away from the binoculars and took a look.
2: Hey!
1: In the streets below, traffic had stopped. Pedestrians were lying on sidewalks and curled up in doorways. There was no sign of violence, no wrecks, nothing like that. It was as if the people in New York had simply decided to stop whatever they were doing and pass out. Ice coated my stomach. A line from the prophecy rang in my ears.
3: And see the world in endless sleep.
1: Not dead. 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
1: You have a mission. 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

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All I have to work with is what you left in the pockets of your boyfriend jacket.

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I knew I was stuck at this kid's house for the night. I decided to just go to sleep and get the night over with. But those guys came into the bedroom and got into a massive pillow fight. Let me tell you, it's not easy falling asleep when a sweaty little kid falls on you every 5 seconds. Even after the lights went out, Raleigh and his friends stayed up. A bunch of them snuck up on me to try and pull the hand in a bowl of warm water trick. Well, that was enough for me. I went downstairs to sleep in the basement, even though it was pitch black. I left my sleeping bag upstairs, and that was a mistake, because it was freezing. I think it was probably the longest night of my life. 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I was sleeping right by the sliding glass door, and some fool had gone and left it open overnight. 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
1: You can. Keep trying.
0: Zwokobemifajnid.
2: Yeah, I'm sorry.
1: Again.
0: Zwokobemifajnid. Almost.
1: Faster.
0: Zwokobemifajnid. Zwokobemifajnid.
2: Is that it? Did I say it right?
1: Yes, you did.
2: Good.
0: Zwokobemifajnid.
1: What does it mean?

0: truth? What truth? Everyone in this community is
1: been
0: crazy.
1: A long time since we spoke to an extent. Reflecting on the past and the roots of intent. With miles at our back, a stranger can attest. It wouldn't hurt none to be wary of arrest.

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1: Substance use disorder
0: Durham.
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1: My name is Charles. I'm 38 years old.
2: My name is Charles. I'm 38 years old.
1: One day I had a sudden headache.
2: I had a headache.
1: Suddenly my arm went numb and I felt confused.
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1: I knew I was having a stroke.
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3: Give, advocate, volunteer, live United. Go to liveunited.org. Brought to you by United Way and the Ad Council.

Somebody's gonna love me. You need grits? Go to the grocery store.